0: Yes. We're going to put the tinfoil hats back on for a little bit longer.
1: Once I have more information. So stay tuned for that. Should be a lot of fun here on the Evening Drive with your host Derek and Anna on Wildcat 91.9,
0: where you belong.
2: 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You belong.

0: special. 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
1: where you belong. And we hope you've been enjoying our Avengers Doomsday special, because we're going to have a summer where we can't theorize with each other about Marvel, so this is how we're making up for it.
0: I'm thinking. My brain is short-circuiting.
1: So I have just showed Anna essentially three of the four of the Doomsday trailers. I showed her Thor like a month ago.
0: The last Marvel one we did.
1: The last Marvel episode we did. The X-Men one helps us like kind of figure out what X-Men we're getting, because it's...
0: It shows the new one.
1: It's that Cyclops, and it's old Magneto, and it's Charles still. I'm so glad they didn't recast anybody. They just pulled from an old cast.
0: Yeah, so the theory of him going to the X-Men timeline first, and that's why Cyclops is ripping it off, being like, God, and like, because he's upset because his whole world's been destroyed.
1: And you see, as I say, you see everything blowing up behind him. So it's like,
0: you see like a decimated world.
1: I think if we want to be more specific, I think that whatever Doom or whatever that was blew up the school.
0: Yeah, blew up the school, because you saw the school sign on the ground.
1: The sign on the ground, you see it basically like it got hit, like a tornado hit it on the inside with all the...
0: Yeah, because then the old guy, they're sitting there.
1: Playing chess. Like they usually do.
0: Kind of just like reckoning with each other.
1: I loved Xavier's like line in the trailer of that, like, you know, about like, being a hero. It's about like what happens when you close your eyes.
0: Who will you be when you close your eyes?
1: It's not about the suit. It's not

0: about that there. It's who are you as a person?
1: So this is trope side of Anna. It was all a dream.
0: The dream theory?
1: Dream theory.
0: Marvel dream theory? I love this.
1: I hate it. I hate it when shows do it was all a dream. I don't think they would do that. That would cheap it out.
0: Man, that would suck if that's what the Cyclops thing is.
1: If it was just all a dream.
0: If Cyclops...
1: Because who are you when you close your eyes?
0: If Cyclops basically just has a future vision moment on accident...
1: And then he realizes it's like a vision of like what's going to happen in the future. So then they all pack up and leave and they go to the other Earth.
0: 616.
1: 616 to save everything.
0: You will get, you know what? And I'm excited for when that happens because you know what that means? We are going to get our Avengers X-Men fight that we have wanted for so long.
1: So long.
0: It won't be our full Avengers, you know? It's going to be Avengers B-Squad, but...
1: Do we know... I haven't watched
0: Avengers Job Squad.
1: Avengers Job Squad. Guardians of the Galaxy.
0: They are... if you watch Guardians 3...
1: I honestly, God, can't remember. Is that the one where it mainly focuses on rockets?
0: Yes.
1: So then, yes, but I barely remember the plot.
0: So
1: how does it end?
0: It ends, basically... They mutually agreed to disband the Guardians of the Galaxy. They are all in different places right now. It sprung really off of Gamora because it's past Gamora
1: and not actual Gamora.
0: Of like, you know, in reality, Gamora was never really meant to be in the Guardians of the Galaxy. She's meant to be doing the space stuff that like, you know, like the soldier stuff.
1: Mm-hmm.
0: And she's meant to be a leader there. And then Rocket is basically the only one still a member of the Guardians. Star-Lord goes back home to Earth.
1: Yeah.
0: And Drax and Mantis Drax, Mantis, and Groot are basically... Well, actually, no. Groot's with Rocket.
1: I was going to say. I don't think they would separate.
0: Mantis and Drax are basically there to look over all the extra people and animals that they bring, like, that they brought off of that ship with that one guy at the end. Because now, basically, your population's overgrown, and now you need people to take care of the city. And, of course, that's Drax and Mantis.
1: Yes.
0: And then everybody in the theater starts crying because you hear Groot speak English for the first time ever.
1: Yes.
0: Because my theory of that is we've been around them so long, we understand the language now.
1: Mm-hmm.
0: But the only person, but that movie ends and you get the scene of Star-Lord with his dad in the post credits of them just like essentially just eating cereal and like reading the news on the newspaper.
1: Mm-hmm.
0: And you get at the end of that, Star-Lord will return. You do not get Guardians of the Galaxy. It is just Star-Lord, which technically makes sense because he's the only one on Earth right now.
1: The one I don't want. I want Rocket Raccoon to meet up with James Marsden's Cyclops so that he has to deal with another like animated creature. Do you know how many movies has been in?
0: I mean, I think...
1: I need it.
0: I mean, I think what's going to happen is the only way you're going to get Star-Lord involved is that I think he's going to make some phone calls and be like, hey, this is a big deal. We got to get the gang back together.
1: Especially if Rocket, like you said, is still doing Guardians.
0: Rocket is essentially the leader of the Guardians of the Galaxy now with him, Groot, Adam Warlock. And, like, I think there's another person that, like, isn't as important, but he's there. I think Star-Lord makes some calls, like, once we start, like, rounding people up. And it's like, and you'll get a fun reveal moment later on of the Guardians are back.
1: Mm-hmm.
0: By the way, just kind of came to a conclusion, and I low-key wouldn't be shocked. Star-Lord, we know, hey, Chris Pratt, well, Star-Lord is your only role that I like from you. And as much as Infinity War has made me, like, hate Star-Lord, I get it.
1: Mm-hmm.
0: I kind of have a weird feeling that, like...
1: They would kill him off.
0: You know, he's another one of, like... We've had a lot of characters complete their full circle moments.
1: Mm.
0: Like, Star-Lord recovering from the fact that he lost his lover after everything and still being able to, like, be a functioning member of society still.
1: And walking away from her.
0: And walking away from a version of Gamora and from the Guardians and still being okay with that. I don't know. That sounds like a complete story to me.
1: It does.
0: I'm using the Bucky logic on a lot of people of who still has something that they still need to like live for.
1: Because
0: that's the big reason why I said Thor was dead from the jump was because we've done this story arc like twice.
1: Yeah. And then Shuri still has so much left in her plot.
0: Which is why, what'd you say? So Shuri, I think all of your Wakandans are living. I don't think Shuri or M'Baku are dying in this movie. Namor is the only one with a question mark above his head to me.
1: I don't know, M'Baku.
0: He serves less of a purpose, but like you also need Shuri's anti the monarchy of Wakanda, and you need somebody to still have that unless you're about to really change everything. Then again, Black Panther 3 is being written as we speak.
1: Yeah.
0: And we are technically going to do a big, they're doing a big time jump to explain how we're going to have T'Challa at a T'Challa age.
1: Yeah.
0: Because the kid's name is T'Challa still. Yeah. So that will allegedly be, I've been reading Damson Idris, apparently.
1: Okay.
0: Which I don't hate as, like, of your T'Challa cast.
1: No, I don't.
0: For that being, like, a younger teenage T'Challa.
1: Yeah, so we're time jumping backwards.
0: And all we will know from that is that it'll be a time jump forward within the timeline, because that kid is like 4
1: end of
0: Black Panther 2, and then we're gonna make him an adult in Black Panther 3.
1: I forgot that.
0: And all we know of that is recasting potentially Damson Idris for that T'Challa role, and that Denzel Washington will have some sort of role in something important there.
1: Yes, I do. Yes, okay.
0: Because Denzel's trying to retire.
1: Denzel, he's like, this is the last thing I want to do. I'm good.
0: Aside from that, yeah, no, I can add. I think I might add Star-Lord to the unfortunate people who may have to bite the dust.
1: So, yeah. So,
0: because what else do you have him do? Really? Because the Guardians are split up. You're not getting another Guardians movie.
1: No, not that we would need one.
0: And either. We don't need one because Guardians 3 did it correctly.
1: It did. Yeah, it did fine. I'm thinking, and my brain isn't thinking fast enough for what I need. But, yeah, I don't know.
0: I think that was something I didn't think about until now, that's a very real possibility.
1: We're saying
0: Bucky gone.
1: And Thor.
0: Bucky, Thor for sure.
1: Something with the Thunderbolts.
0: I am still standing by the rest of the Thunderbolts minus Sentry and Yelena. So Sentry I'm adding to the survivors, but survivors. Everybody else. So that's like 5 of you. Red Guardian,
1: like 7.
0: Other Cap.
1: Yeah, so Red Guardian, Other Cap.
0: Ghost. Red Guardian.
1: Are you a numbered Guardian?
0: Yeah, so we've got 5 devs. Star-Lord would be 6.
1: Star-Lord would be 6. Johnny would be 7.
0: Johnny would be 7 if they do that.
1: If they dare.
0: I think they'll wait till Secret Wars to do that to Johnny.
1: I think so.
0: I think it's going to happen. I don't think it'll be in movie 1.
1: Yeah. No, I agree.
0: Man, I just know that, like, in the same way Infinity War, Doomsday is really about to be, like, a heartbreaker, like, ending, I have a feeling.
1: Yeah.
0: You're going to leave that theater in December unsatisfied.
1: And depending on how they take Secret Wars, I think you could also end up with a disappointing ending with Secret Wars.
0: I mean,
1: from, like, a unsatisfied, I want another movie standpoint.
0: It's because,
1: but
0: like,
1: they do, like, the button reset.
0: I feel like the button reset is more and more likely, like, as time goes on. Mm-hmm. I think Secret Wars people are going to be okay with because of how much they love Spider-Man. So with Spider-Man really being your, like, last big superhero, because Iron Man is never coming back.
1: No.
0: Sorry. Robert's doing this for his own reason. It's not to get back into that Iron Man suit. And Captain America is Sam Wilson. It's not Steve Rogers. So you're not doing that either. We agree that Thor is dead. Hulk, Brand New Day is going to explain Hulk's involvement in any of this. Cough, cough. We're getting old Hulk back, by the way. That guy, the products they're putting out for Brand New Day ruined that for everybody, by the way. That Savage Hulk is back. And that is probably going to be something that I can see that being part of the big climax of this as well. Of like, it'll be your preliminary before your big fight is having.
1: Yeah.
0: Is potentially having a Spider-Man versus Hulk. A la Iron Man in Age of Ultron versus Hulk in the Hulkbuster suit.
1: Because Smart Hulk, Professor Hulk, did he interact with Spider-Man?
0: Not at any point, because Smart Hulk is post-Endgame, pre-everybody coming back from the snap.
1: Okay.
0: So is that going to be your way of potentially drawing the connection between those two? Because Savitrol has been non-existent since the events of Endgame. So is that going to be like, is that a different entity in like memory?
1: You know what I want?
0: What
1: I
0: do you want?
1: I want Daredevil in the new Spider-Man movie.
0: I think he very well could be.
1: Because I think Matt Murdock would be like, well, you're Peter and you're Spider-Man because he doesn't have his senses. He doesn't have sight, so he can't differentiate the two. But he could tell physically that it's the same guy.
0: I mean, I think you'll do something like that, but it's not going to be as obvious as that.
1: It's going to be like a
0: you know, Peter knows that Daredevil knows. And Daredevil knows.
1: Yeah.
0: But he just can't fully put his finger on it, and the rest of the audience knows. Daredevil knows.
1: Especially since we're getting Jon Bernthal as Punisher.
0: And Punisher is in the Spider-Man movie, so there's
1: I hope we get a line from Punisher that says, "I hate cops," or something.
0: Oh, yeah, for sure.
1: Just to get rid of all those guys with stickers.
0: Marvel will do that.
1: Yeah, but
0: we've got one more theorizing segment before we wrap this show up.
1: So enjoy some music. Fix your tinfoil hats. We'll be coming right back soon here on the Evening Drive on Wildcat 91.9.
0: Where you belong.

0: We can't promise you'll find a parking spot on campus.
1: Yeah, no kidding. I've been stalking this guy since he left the union.
0: But we can promise to keep playing music until you do.
1: Move it or lose it, buddy. I saw that spot first.
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0: 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There is the propaganda.
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0: Hello, my name is Baylen Williams. I'm a senior and I'm in news and sports media here at Kansas State, and you're listening to Wildcat 91.9, where you belong.
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2: 91.9, where you belong. What an episode this has been,
1: it has been so fun.
2: I've loved this.
1: I'm having the time of my life right now. This is so great.
2: I for all of our audience who's not Marvel fans, I know this has been really weird for you.
1: Yeah.
2: We would like to apologize. However, this will happen again when we come back, because Spider-Man will have been out by that point, and we're going to talk about it.
1: Listen, I'll be here this summer, so you could just come back up here.
2: Man, watch me call over that phone.
1: Call over the phone.
2: I will call over the...
1: You teach me how to answer that. And we will be having another Marvel episode.
2: Listen, I'm a text Dawson at some point within the next day or two and be like, yo, tell Anna how to use the phone
1: this summer.
2: With the summer. We have some ideas.
1: Mm-hmm.
2: But.
1: Okay.
2: So where we last left off, we've upped our kill count potentially to 7.
1: Do we think they would kill somebody in Doomsday and then retcon it in Secret Wars?
2: I mean, the reset button would do that.
1: The reset button would retcon it, but do you think they would retcon it beginning of the movie, have them through the movie?
2: Well, I don't think you're going to retcon it, because you don't really... Doom isn't going to pull a Thanos and snap people out of existence without killing them.
1: Yes.
2: Doom's just going to kill them.
1: Well, my thought is, then multiverse.
2: I mean, I think we're about to touch on a lot of multiverse stuff. Again, Doctor Strange has a much bigger role in this that nobody's talking about right now.
1: Yeah, because I just keep thinking back... to the, what is it, No Way Home, when they were doing the whole big spell there at the end, and you saw all the dimensions
2: breaking,
1: mm-hmm.
2: of like, hey, you brought in everybody. Everywhere that like knows Spider-Man.
1: Like, you saw Kraven, you saw, what was it, Rhino, like, you saw all of these different Spider-Man villains.
2: Oh, and let's not forget about this, a fun theory that Derek has been sitting on for years, mm-hmm. is that I hope you guys all remember the symbiote is still in 616.
1: Oh, yes.
2: No Way Home's like, well, first of all, Venom is technically still involved in some way, from just not with that actor, but you get that post-credit scene of him being sent back after everybody gets sent back, because it's everybody who knows Spider-Man. And you have that one piece of the symbiote still left on that table, and you see it move. So that means, which means the symbiote.
1: I forgot. I'm
2: standing now.
1: Stand up.
2: Which means that the symbiote can exist without a host for a certain amount of time. Which, imagine, I think he's just going to go person to person until he gets to Peter. And that's how you get black and white suit Peter. That's how you get symbiote suit Peter.
1: When were we going to get Tom Holland black and white?
2: You'll get that. That to me is like a Spider-Man movie 5 conversation. That's not for Brand New Day. But I wouldn't be surprised if the events at the end of Brand New Day start setting that up for that being a possibility. Because you can't.
1: In trailer.
2: Now that you actually have them both in the same universe for once, you can't not have these two interact.
1: Mm-hmm.
2: It's like one of those. It's like you were saying with Cyclops and Rocket. And how that has to happen. And how you X-Men and Avengers have to fight each other first, because that has to happen. Spider-Man and Venom have to interact.
1: Do you think they will do a Tom Holland version of the Tobey Maguire walking down the street scene?
2: Ooh!
1: Considering Tom Holland has a dance background.
2: Yes, everybody watches the little karaoke segment he did on that one show. He has a dance background.
1: Yeah, he has a Broadway background.
2: No, I know that too. But like, if you need like if you need a really current example of that, look right there.
1: Look at him if you seducing wanna, his current wife.
2: Dive more into it at your own risk. There's your easy answer.
1: Mm-hmm.
2: But that for sure will happen.
1: That would be fun. That would be so fun.
2: So. As it stands right now, as with, again, it is Google AI just told me this, so we're going to say this is
1: the biggest
2: grain of salt you could possibly have. He's expected to play a critical role in Avengers Doomsday, despite the fact that initial rumors suggested that he was going to skip this film.
1: Who?
2: Doctor Strange.
1: Oh.
2: Allegedly... Here is the big deer that I saw that I'm going to, like, hint at while we're on air right now is when Doctor Strange did that thing where he, Infinity War, he's looking through all the timelines. He saw everything.
1: He saw everything.
2: He saw everything.
1: He saw everything. But was that everything just related to that moment in time of the battle?
2: I mean, who's to say that he doesn't have the ability to look forward as well as backwards?
1: Oh.
2: The time stone is magic.
1: Yes.
2: That we don't really see used much because it's confined to Strange and all of his stuff there. But what if, via the time stone and him being able to, like, see all the different alternate timelines, he saw all of the alternate timelines? And though he knows the only way to currently save that universe was that Iron Man sacrifice himself, who's to say he's not aware of what happened on the side?
1: He's seeing everything. He sees.
2: Does he know Steve messed up?
1: He might know Steve messed up. He might have seen, like, going back to our earlier theory, Doom going to the X-Men world.
2: This is also true.
1: And then he sends Wong to go get Cyclops.
2: Oh my God.
1: He sends Wong to go get Cyclops. He goes and gets Fantastic Four.
2: So are we using Strange? In your world, we're using Strange as the person who rounds everybody up because he's the only one who could?
1: I just don't see
2: your only clue into the multiverse is Doctor Strange, so you're going to use Doctor Strange as he's the only one who would figure this out.
1: Because I don't know if they're going to use America Chavez. Like, I don't know if they're going
2: to
1: use
2: her. That's the problem. We kind of forgot America Chavez.
1: They
2: kind of
1: put her to the side, even though I love her.
2: Hey, we have somebody who can jump through dimensions. And
1: star portals.
2: And we should use that.
1: We should
2: maybe use
1: that.
2: I made a connection, by the way, which if you saw my reaction in this chair right here, do you want to know what that was?
1: Huh.
2: Doctor Strange 2. Terrible movie. We've been over this.
1: I don't know.
2: At the very end, and this was also the other bit that I read off of the Google AI. So again, grain of salt, but this actually makes a little bit more sense.
1: It connects.
2: Doctor Strange does the dream walking thing with to stop Scarlet Witch and all that. At risk of him being, like, corrupted by the Darkhold, which is why we see zombie Doctor Strange for those last scene. At the end, when we are in the city, that third eye is still there. And the thing I was also reading is that perhaps he is playing a role of antagonist, and he's the second in command to Doom we've been talking about. Because he still might be corrupted by the Darkhold.
1: You're right.
2: That makes so much sense now as to why we didn't. It's why Marvel has not been talking about Doctor Strange this whole time.
1: Because
2: that's where the twist is. That's where the twist is. I'm putting my stamp on that now. Is that we are going to have Doctor Strange hit the villain turn of the century.
1: My God.
2: Because Doom surrounds himself with a bunch of smart people when he does the stuff in real life. He's going to eventually get Reed Richards. That's how this happens.
1: I was going to say, we don't see Reed.
2: Because he eventually is using Reed against his will.
1: Yes.
2: Of like, because he knows Reed is incredibly intelligent. Hence why that Fantastic Four post-credit scene of Doom already being there is going to be very interesting, because that means those two are interacting with each other very early. Yes. So then you're going to pull Doctor Strange from 616, and I don't know if you pull anybody from X-Men, because I feel like the X-Men aren't going down like that, but I don't know. Maybe Doom speaks to Charles.
1: So, 616, we know we have an X-Men coming in through.
2: Also, Wolverine is somewhere sitting in there.
1: He's in 616?
2: Yeah, because that's where the end events of
1: Deadpool
2: and Wolverine are, that last scene.
1: When
2: they're in the street, that's in the sacred timeline, quote unquote. So, which Deadpool is now a part of? Well, actually, maybe. But like, I think you're calling Hugh to, if you're gonna have X-Men come back. There's no way you don't.
1: No, I wonder, because Sadie Sink, we think, is playing an X-Men type character in a 616 movie. Do we think they're just going to retcon it and say the X-Men have been here the whole time? Not that we have much time left to talk about this. This could be a topic for tomorrow.
2: I mean, that's something to think about. There's a lot of things that exist within the 616 that technically exist in other universes that we've seen.
1: And we just haven't touched yet.
2: If y'all want an extra one to chew on, remember, rewatch Spider-Man Far From Home, the second one, mm-hmm. and remember that in the background of him swinging around the city, the Baxter Building's built up.
1: Yes.
2: That's Fantastic Four headquarters that we see in the other parallel universe, but they could potentially still exist here. So that means everything can still exist in 616 separately from its original inclusion.
1: Yes.
2: And
1: also, timeline mess up. Captain America.
2: And
1: somehow doing the moral, X-Men stuff.
2: And the moral of the story is Everything is all Captain America's fault.
1: This is all Steve Rogers' fault.
2: That's the lesson we taught you guys on the evening drive today ahead of Avengers Doomsday. We told you it here first. This will all be, and we're going to run it all down at the end to close this here. Our predictions are as followed. Steve Rogers, it's all your fault.
1: All his fault.
2: Bucky, Thor, most of the Thunderbolts, Star-Lord, and maybe Johnny all dead. And Doctor Strange has been in hiding this whole time because he's doing evil things.
1: It's going to be the antagonist. Okay.
2: And that is our theorizing. We will see how well this ends in 7 months when this movie comes out.
1: Right? We'll get a hint and we'll get a look in the summer during Spider-Man, but I think we're going to do a quick Marvel recap on Friday just to round out our show, just because I feel like I have more to talk about. But
2: yeah,
1: I hope you guys enjoyed today. I hope you guys had so much fun listening to
2: this.
1: We have been your hosts, Derek and Anna, here on Wildcat 91.9.
2: Well, I still got to do the whole outro.
1: Oh, you have to do your own outro, Derek.
2: All right. Leading us out, we hope you guys enjoyed our fun little special. This was a special episode for us. Marvel episode part dose. But at the end of the show, still, if you're hearing Sabrina Carpenter tell you not to smile, that means the evening drive is concluded for the day. If you want to know when we will next be live, we are live Monday through Friday, 4 to 6 p.m., 5 to 7 if you're nasty. We did it. Woo! We did
1: and
2: the show.
1: Friday will be Derek's last show.
2: And Friday will be Derek's last
1: semester.
2: Show until the fall. But until then, this has been the Evening Drive with Anna and Derek, available only exclusively on Wildcat 91.9, where you belong.

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2: For Wildcat 91.9, I'm Jacob Underwood, and this is a news update. The 1st Infantry Division of Fort Riley and Kansas State University reaffirmed their long-standing partnership on May 5th during the annual proclamation signing at Victory Park on Fort Riley, strengthening one of the Army's most enduring university installation relationships. The ceremony highlighted shared commitments to education, research, spouse employment, and quality of life initiative that benefits soldiers, families, students, veterans, and the broader Flint Hills community. Major General Monte L. Roan, Commanding General of the 1st Infantry Division and Fort Riley, signed the K-State and Fort Riley Partnership Resolution Proclamation alongside Kansas State University President Dr. Richard Linton. In other news, in Wamego, a raucous crowd of around 150 people gathered on Wednesday to get answers from officials looking to build a data center in Pottawatomie County. Ryan Sanders and Charles Kontz, principals of the Atlanta-based Beltline Energy, spoke at a meeting at Ironclad in Wamego. The meeting originally had been set as a private event in Manhattan, but the invitation was widely shared on social media, turning it into a public event and moving it to Wamego. And now for some breaking news that came out just minutes ago as I am recording this. A group called Shiny Hunters has hacked K-State's Canvas system and is holding it hostage, threatening to leak quote-unquote everything if they are not paid by the end of the day on May 12th. As of Thursday, when this is being recorded, if you were to log on to Canvas, you will see a message from Shiny Hunters demanding that K-State consults a cyber advisory firm to contact them to reach a settlement. We will have more details about this soon, but for Wildcat 91.9, I'm Jacob Underwood, and this was a news update. Now on to weather. We'll have partly sunny skies today with a high near 73. It's finally starting to feel at least a little bit like summer. Tonight we'll have mostly clear skies, a low around 47. All in all, not a bad way to start the weekend.

0: Hello? Is this thing on?
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0: Oh, good. Hello, everybody. I'm here to tell you about the greatest thing in the history of everything, the Dungeons & Dragons radio show, the Nat 1 podcast on Wildcat 91.9, voted the best episodic entertainment program and the number one podcast by the KAB. So, if you want to listen to a group of pals going on wild and dangerous adventures, then tune in every Sunday at 6 p.m. Hope to see you there.

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Hey, Squish here from the Nat One Podcast. Yeah, I know, I'm small. But don't let that fool you. Oathbreaker or not, I fight hard and I fight loud. And let me tell you, this station, it got the kind of power even dragons would envy. So don't go anywhere, because you belong right here with us. 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You belong.

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I am a junior at Kansas State University, and I major in news and sports media. 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